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1: Good morning, Rob.
2: Oh, hi, Lee. I wish the morning was good, but it's not.
1: Oh, why not?
2: Well, I came to the office very early today to write a programme about art.
1: Interesting.
2: Yeah, but it's giving me a headache because I don't really understand art. I think I'm going to pull the plug on this idea.
1: Pull the plug?
2: Yes. If I pull the plug on this one, I'll be more relaxed and inspired to write a programme about technology. They're the ones I like the best. I love new gadgets.
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1: No problem, I can do it for you
2: Oh, my computer's been switched off what's happened?
1: Here's the plug. I've just pulled it out. You can be more relaxed now. There you go.
2: Oh, Lee, I didn't literally mean pull the plug out. In English, when we tell someone we're going to pull the plug on something, we mean we're going to stop spending time or money on it.
0: Pull the plug زبل مجلس حساب بخلت غالات زغوميو. 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
3: Research on the new product was becoming very expensive, so the company pulled the plug on the project.
4: The investors pulled the plug on the deal to construct a new hotel after finding out that the grounds were unsuitable for a high-rise building.
5: The play got really bad reviews and almost no one came to see it, but the theatre owner said he wouldn't pull the plug on it.
6: The television channel decided to pull the plug on the new program because not enough people were watching it.
1: Okay, so you don't want to spend time on a program you don't enjoy writing?
2: No, not really.
1: So I might have done you a favor by pulling the plug out.
2: Well, maybe. Yes, you're right, Lee. Thank you.
1: Okay, now that you sound more relaxed, I'll plug it back in again so you can write about technology.
2: That's right. And I can start describing the wonders of electricity.
1: That's a great idea. You see? You see? Your face has just lit up with joy.
0: Girim, Rob, diletu samara lu yemesel. 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
2: BBC
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1: The story of a down-and-out rock star hopeful who ends up teaching music in the Western Canadian Bible Belt. Long hair, star attitude, and a school band learning to rock out and change the world. 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
2: Welcome to NewsHour. It's live from the BBC World Service in London. I'm Tim Franks. Donald Trump lashes out at Israel again.
3: Israel's fighting Hezbollah too long and too many people are being killed. And you don't have to knock down an apartment house every time you're looking for somebody, because there are a lot of people in those apartment houses and they're not all Hezbollah.
2: Where does his latest criticism and his deal with Iran leave the Israeli Prime Minister Benjamin Netanyahu? Also, the Russian caricaturist shot dead in Poland. The argument within the Church of England over reparations for historically profiting from slavery. And as the Williams sisters prepare to return to Wimbledon at a combined age of 89, the phenomenon of the never-aging sports stars.
4: As more and more money has come into sport, the very best athletes have the financial resources to spend money on trainers and chefs and whatever else they need.
2: All that after the news.
5: I'm Debbie Russ with the BBC News. Iran has told Israel to stop its attacks in southern Lebanon or face what it called a hard response. A statement from military headquarters said Israel had violated the ceasefire 84 times in the past 2 days. Peter Hyatt reports.
6: The Iranian statement came after Lebanese media reported that at least 4 people had been killed in Israeli strikes in the south. The Israeli military said it had hit what it called a suspicious vehicle. The attack came despite Iran and the United States agreeing a ceasefire. Lebanon does appear in the text of the Memorandum of Understanding, but exactly what's been agreed isn't clear. Iran wants to protect its ally Hezbollah and insists that Israel must end its campaign and leave Lebanon. But Israel isn't party to the deal and says it'll stay in the Lebanese territory it occupies and respond to Hezbollah attacks.
5: Donald Trump has said he's not happy with Israel after its continued attacks in Lebanon. Speaking to reporters at the G7 summit in France, he said too many people had been killed. More details from our correspondent in Washington, Bernd de Boosman.
7: This is an issue that's been bubbling over for quite some time. Just a few weeks ago, there was a very terse phone call between President Trump and Prime Minister Netanyahu about the same issue, about Israeli operations in Lebanon threatening to derail the peace process. But his comments today were quite different. They were much stronger. He said the Israeli strike on Beirut, for example, was vicious and kind of called into question the way Israel was going about these strikes, knocking over apartment buildings. That's not something we've heard in such a strong tone from President Trump in the past.
5: The British Defence Ministry says it's investigating reports that a Russian warship fired shots at a yacht in international waters between Britain and France. People aboard a British yacht said the Russian vessel fired what appeared to be warning shots from a distance of 500 metres. There are no reports of damage or casualties. Here's Paul Adams.
8: It's understood that the Grigorovich has been in those waters for some time, probably with the sole purpose, or at least one of its purposes, to provide cover and sometimes escort for tankers passing through the English Channel, particularly as the British government had warned recently that it was going to start intercepting Shadow Fleet vessels coming through those waters.
5: The French car company Renault and defence company Thales say they're going to work together to manufacture military drones. Renault will use one of its vehicle factories to build aerial loitering drones that Thales already makes. The companies say up to 1,000 drones a month could be produced starting next year. The companies are already collaborating on an unmanned military land vehicle. Plunging sales and increased Chinese competition have led several European vehicle manufacturers to move into the defence industry. You're listening to the World News from the BBC. Equatorial Guinea's government resigned on Tuesday after failing to meet its objectives. The West African country's vice president, who is also the son of the long-standing authoritarian president, said the government had barely achieved 10% of their goals. The oil-rich country's leaders said the government fostered corruption and failed to diversify the economy amid an ongoing economic crisis. The oldest woman in custody in France has gone on trial accused of committing a murder 37 years ago. Now 79 years old, Marie-Thérèse Garcia is alleged to have killed her sister-in-law. Hugh Schofield is in Paris.
9: This is another cold case where modern DNA technology has given detectives a sudden new opening. It was in June 1995 that the body of Corinne Didier was found in a metal trunk that had been dumped in the River Seine. The body had no head or hands, and it was 2 years before she was identified. Marie-Thérèse Garcia was a suspect from early on, but no firm evidence could be adduced, and the case was twice shelved. But then, re-examination of two hairs found in the trunk revealed them to belong to either Garcia or a close female family member. She was arrested in 2023 to await trial and is now the oldest female prisoner in the country.
5: World Athletics has launched a project to study pregnancy, childbirth and the return to sport of elite female athletes. The governing body says the project will gather the views of women athletes and will combine scientific research and policy development. The aim is to help reduce inequalities when women return to competition after pregnancy and childbirth. Many people's tip to win the World Cup, France, have kicked off their campaign against one of the most fancied African teams, Senegal. There are plenty of stars in action, including the French striker Kylian Mbappe. That clash will be followed by Iraq versus Norway before the holders, Argentina, take on Algeria. BBC News.
2: Hello and welcome to NewsHour. It's coming to you live from the BBC World Service studios in central London. I'm Tim Franks. Two things we've long learned about Donald Trump: that he's prepared to excoriate, to strip layers of foreign leaders of countries which you might consider to be long-standing allies of the United States, and that he's prepared to do so in public as well as in private. In fact, often to give that foreign leader a dressing down in private, but then to tell reporters exactly what he just did in the most florid terms. And so it has been with the Israeli Prime Minister Benjamin Netanyahu, which is, in its way, remarkable, given how close particularly Mr. Netanyahu has tried to frame his positioning next to President Trump. But the latest comments are much more profoundly where the balance of power appears to be as the US is about to sign a deal with Iran, suggests that Israel's longest-serving prime minister has a major political and strategic headache. Listen to Donald Trump's latest comments at the G7 in France, the G7 summit of leading industrial nations, talking about Israel's military operations in Lebanon, even suggesting that the Islamist-led government in Syria could do a better job.
3: I'll tell you what, Israel's fighting Hezbollah too long and too many people are being killed. And you don't have to knock down an apartment house every time you're looking for somebody, because there are a lot of people in those apartment houses, and they're not all Hezbollah, that I can tell you. And I suggested to Israel to let Syria take care of Hezbollah, because to be honest with you, I think they'd do a better job of doing it. And I didn't like Syria. I didn't like where 2 hours before we're signing the agreement that there was an attack in Lebanon, in Beirut. It wasn't like in the southern side, and, you know, it was in Beirut. I did not like that. I let them know that.
2: The president said later that he had a great relationship, as he put it, with Mr. Netanyahu. But he then said this.
3: Without the United States, there would be no Israel. Without me, there would be no Israel, because no other president was willing to do what I did. I've had a great relationship with Bibi, but now Bibi has to be more responsible with respect to Lebanon. Lebanon used to be a great country. It was a country where you had professors, doctors, lawyers. The great intellect was in Lebanon. Now it's terrible. I would say of all countries, they've been treated the worst. And they can't defend themselves. And they have Hezbollah, which is a problem for them. So, no, I'm not happy with the way Israel has handled themselves with Lebanon and with Hezbollah. They should have been able to do the job faster. It just goes on forever.
2: Donald Trump speaking in France a little earlier today. Dor Harlap is a member of the Central Committee of Likud, the main governing party in Israel, Benjamin Netanyahu's party. I asked him, listening to those Trump clips, as he did while we were playing them out, was that not extremely humiliating for the Prime Minister?
10: I don't think that the issue here is Prime Minister Netanyahu. We are in a full consensus about the actions that the State of Israel and the IDF should continue doing in Lebanon. I don't think it's a personal thing.
11: Okay, well, with the greatest respect, that was my question. That this was a very direct attack on Benjamin Netanyahu, and it's one that has followed lots of other briefing from the president himself in terms, on the record, in the most unflattering terms, about your prime minister. And your prime minister has made a huge amount about the fact that he, more than anybody else, is able to get Donald Trump on side. It feels as if that has been burned.
10: So I refuse to take it that serious. I will explain what do I mean. The coalition between Israel and the United States of America is not only built about this personal relationship between President Trump and Prime Minister Netanyahu. We share common value, the same values, also with you guys in the UK and many other good people in the world. We are fighting, and we are in the front line of the fight for freedom against terror. It's very simple. And now about the people in Lebanon, we are for the people of Lebanon. We are against the terror organization which is holding them hostage.
11: Yeah, but it's all about how you prosecute that fight, and you know the broader campaign that you're saying is the fight for freedom.
10: Where we are as a result of this war
11: and also this deal that Donald Trump is going to sign with the Iranians on Friday, it feels as if Israel has achieved none of its objectives.
10: So I won't take it that way, but I definitely feel, and many people here in Israel feel, that we are not in a good position right now. Okay, it's not a comfortable situation. We are very thankful for our allies, United States of America and President Trump, for all they have been together with us in the last year.
11: Who do you blame for that lack of comfort then?
10: The reality, okay? As Prime Minister Netanyahu has said 2 days ago, Donald Trump is the president of the United States and I'm the president I'm the Prime Minister of Israel. Mm. I have my own interests and he has his own interests.
11: But when it comes to Iran, I mean, this was a war that was launched by Israel and the United States together on February the 28th. Mm-hmm. Can you think of a single war aim that Israel can look back on and say, yep, ticked that one off?
10: Look, it's very sad to say, but it means that the United States of America today, with the social and economic pressures that there is not able to just flame their oil fields. They're not able to do that. And that's why Iran is so strong against the United States of America.
11: Right. Now, so your answer is no. You can't think of a single war aim that has been achieved. I mean, on the nuclear issue, on the ballistic missile issue, on the support for proxies.
10: We have many achievements, and also I don't believe that this is a game over right now. Okay, I think it's a short thing. I don't think that the understandings between the United States and Iran will hold more than those 60 days, because the situation is terrible.
11: That may well be the case, but do you really think that Donald Trump will have the stomach to go back to war?
10: I have a full confidence in Donald Trump's stomach, and I believe that he has many more jokers in his sleeve, many cards in his sleeve. I don't know how you say this thing in English, but I believe that President Trump has many more options to do things in the future. I think that now, right now, with the World Cup, which is running in United States, and with the political situation in United States, he's not comfortable continuing in this war with us. And that's fair, even if we feel disappointed. That's how life works, you know?
11: Yeah. I just wonder, in the longer term, so you're holding a huge amount to the prospect of Donald Trump perhaps being willing to return to war, which would be a brave political decision in the run-up to the US midterms. But just in the longer term, whether you fear at all that Israel may have damaged its long-term strategic relationship with the United States. I mean, not just with Donald Trump, who seems very disaffected with the Israeli leadership, the Israeli military at the moment, but you will know that among people across the political spectrum in the United States, more and more people are questioning the value of the US's close military relationship with Israel, the huge amounts of military aid that goes to Israel. This obviously didn't start with the Iran war. There were questions that were asked in the aftermath of the terrible October the 7th, 2023 attacks with Israel's response in Gaza. Do you fear at all that very strong strategic relationship with America may well be weakening?
10: I think this is a very shallow way to prospect the whole situation. In the long term, which is not just the next 6 months, it's when you look a little bit farther, you understand that it's and the people of the United States will understand that there is no really a choice to fight against Iran. Iran with a nuclear or Iran with those ballistic missiles is not only a problem of Israel. You saw that many allies of the Western world, like Emirates and so, they are also suffering from Iran's arm. And in the future, it's not only Israel. Israel is holding a very important interests for United States and for the Western world in the Middle East. This is not going to change.
11: And that was Dor Harlap, Central Committee member of Likud. Shortly before we came on air, the Iranian military threatened what it called a harsh response if Israel continues to launch attacks in Lebanon. The statement came after Lebanese media reported that at least four people have been killed in Israeli strikes in the south of the country. The Israeli military had reported that its soldiers in southern Lebanon had earlier in the day come under drone attack. Hélène Salon is Le Monde's bureau chief in Beirut. She's just returned from the south. Do people in Lebanon think that the war may finally be coming to an end?
12: People are still confused. Like, we clearly see a difference. Like, when we had the ceasefire in November 24, after the first war, people were really coming by thousands to the south, thinking they will stay, rebuild their houses. It doesn't happen now. Like, we see fewer people coming back. They really come to check the house and go back because, they are not sure there is a ceasefire. Like, okay, they heard that there is an agreement between Donald Trump and Iran to have like a ceasefire that applies also to Lebanon, but it is not officially announced. We don't have the text of the memorandum. It was not agreed by Lebanon and Israel together, but by two other powers. People are really cautious.
11: What do you think people have made of one of the more extraordinary comments that Donald Trump made today, which was to say that he'd suggested to Israel to let Syria, in his words, take care of Hezbollah? He said, to be honest with you, I think they do a better job. Given who the new rulers of Syria are, and given, of course, the history of Syria exerting such a huge presence inside Lebanon, it was an amazing thing to hear him say.
12: It's not the first time that Donald Trump or Tom Barrack, his envoy, special envoy for Syria, talking about maybe Syria taking over the role of taking care of Hezbollah. There was a paranoia in Lebanon over the last months because of that, especially in the Shia community, in the Hezbollah society. They're really worried about the new power in Syria, the president Ahmed Shara, because it comes from a Sunni jihadi background. And they believed it will happen, that Syria will enter Lebanon in order to fight Hezbollah. But President Shara in Syria repeated maybe 3-4 times in the last month that he will never tackle this file, that he really respects the sovereignty of Lebanon, and he is ready to help Lebanon state to tackle the problem of weapons of Hezbollah, but in his own level, you know, which is to cut the flow of weapons coming from Iran to Lebanon, but not more.
11: And that was Hélène Salon, the Le Monde bureau chief in Beirut. This is NewsHour. Coming up on the programme, 3 years ago, the Church of England promised to spend £100 million, $130 million on slavery reparations. Nothing yet has been paid out, and there is increasing opposition inside the church to the entire scheme.
13: I don't think it helps race relations to exploit white guilt in terms of a narrative of white oppression, black victimhood. I mean, some whites were guilty, but let's be clear, some whites were liberating and emancipatory. Yes, there was some complicity. We repented big time 200 years ago, and now we're doing it again, and we're becoming obsessed with it.
11: That report coming up in just over 20 minutes. Main headline this hour, Iran has told Israel to stop its attacks in southern Lebanon or face what it calls a harsh response. With the BBC and live from London, this is NewsHour. Off the coast of Sierra Leone, Sherbro Island has been earmarked for an ambitious transformation. A new centre for international business and investment designed to rival places like Singapore and Hong Kong. The project has some high-profile backers, including Shaka Stevens, the grandson of a former president, and the film star Idris Elba. The BBC's Ed Butler has been to Sherbro to ask whether the vision can become reality.
14: It's end of school in Bonth on the island of Sherbro, population 15,000 or so. It's a five-hour drive down here from the capital Freetown. In centuries past, Sherbro was a bustling British colonial trading post. Since independence, the district's fallen into economic decline.
15: So the vision for Sherbro is to basically build an what I would describe as an Afro-dynamic eco-city. Basically a modern Singapore of West Africa that is sustainable and open for everyone.
14: That's Siaka Stevens, one of two British-born Sierra Leoneans aiming to transform this remote backwater of the country into a global business hub. The other is his childhood friend, the Hollywood movie star, Idris Elba.
16: This is Sierra Leone. It's one of the poorest countries in the world. You know, investment isn't rushing through the door. Okay, so what we needed to do is understand how to package an investment opportunity around this beautiful island without destroying it, and being conscious that there is a youth culture across Africa of the average age of about 20 that wants something, and that's what Sherbro Island is.
14: Step one is providing the island with a basic level of infrastructure.
17: We just arrived on our motorbikes to what was the one and only landing strip with this hut. It's got a tin roof that's half ripped off. On the walls it says, "Welcome to Bonth Airfield." Yeah, it's not a very warm welcome just at the minute, is it, Shaka? I mean, what's the plan here?
18: So this is a landing strip. I think it was last in use in 2010. Although it's not in the best state, it's something they're already that can work with, so the island is not a complete greenfield site, and it will happen.
14: There's still no reliable power supply here, so the men are erecting what will become Sherbro's, and indeed Sierra Leone's, first ever wind farm.
18: Africa is the last emerging continent in the world. Growing-ish middle class, big economies, Nigeria, Ghana, Ivory Coast, you know, the big economies close. So if you can create somewhere that is less risky, but governance structure that people can trust in, is it independent?
17: How much do you think the African diaspora needs to play a role in this?
18: Huge. Look, a lot of our best minds live outside of the continent. If there was homes to purchase now to live here and retire, they would do it. There's a huge reverse migration, and it's something that I think we've all been yearning for.
14: But the fact remains, there aren't any big international firms who've yet signed up to this vision. Well, except for Octopus Energy. Britain's largest domestic energy provider has supplied those wind turbines and solar panels that we were hearing about. So what's in it for them? I asked its CEO of Energy Generation, Zoisa North-Bond, if this wasn't just corporate philanthropy, meant to make the company look good.
19: Definitely not philanthropic. When we were looking at building energy installations, what we wanted to do was understand the data sets, how things worked, creating something where we really learned about the local environment to find the things that would enable us to scale the model into the future. There's a tremendous amount that we're learning here that we know already we can replicate, not only for Sierra Leone, but for West Africa, across the continent more generally.
20: Yeah, we opened that one phone to the book, yes.
21: Okay, this is the manager.
20: Hi there.
14: Back in town, Siaka introduces me to the guest house owner. We're sleeping here tonight. Electricity comes on at 8, I'm told. Meals only by individual request. If change is coming, there's clearly some way to go.
11: And that was Ed Butler reporting. You can hear more of Ed's full report on the development of Sherbro on today's edition of Business Daily at bbc.com. Police in Poland are investigating what appears to be a hit job on a Russian artist and vocal critic of President Vladimir Putin. Robert Kuzakov, who also went by his artistic pseudonym of Semyon Skrzypecki, was shot dead on Monday morning in the Polish city of Biała Podlaska. He was well known for painting caricatures of the Russian president, as well as leaders from China, Chechnya and Belarus. He'd fled Russia 5 years ago, saying he feared persecution. Amalia Zatary is with the BBC's Russian service and is based in the Latvian capital, Riga. What happened?
21: The gunman managed to flee the scene. And as far as we know, on Tuesday, two persons were detained after the murder. There are two citizens of Belarus, but we don't know yet whether they were participating in the murder or not. It is not clear yet.
11: Tell me a little bit about Kuzakov himself, about the sort of caricatures he drew. Tell me about the sort of work that he did.
21: He is called in the media Russian oppositional artist, but actually he draw caricatures on many, many different people, not just on, for example, Vladimir Putin or Chechen leader Ramzan Kadyrov, for example, but also on Russian opposition leaders and on Alexander Lukashenko, who is the president of Belarus. And also he criticized Ukrainian authorities. He actually criticized many, many different people from many, many different groups and states.
11: He fled to Poland a few years ago, and I mean, it sounds as if he was concerned for his safety, but he still continued to produce his work. Is that right?
21: Yes, that's right. He fled Russia in 2021, fearing being persecuted in Russia due to his work, due to his caricatures. But when he fled to Poland with his family, so he continued doing what he was doing in Russia. So he carried on with drawing different caricatures on different people. For example, some of these pictures might be considered offensive, I suppose, because, for example, he systematically drew Chechen leader Ramzan Kadyrov with a pig nose, which might be considered offensive.
11: Because Kadyrov is a Muslim.
21: Yes, exactly. You are right. And he received a lot of threats from different people, especially after he started drawing Kadyrov and his allies. I managed to speak to some of his friends, and they mentioned that he received a lot of different threats from, especially because of Kadyrov drawings, but not just because of that. For example, after his performance in Berlin, which happened 4 days ago, where he came and he was staying in front of Russian embassy in Berlin with the Russian flag, which was tied to his trousers from behind. So,
11: and he was carrying this picture as well, wasn't he, of Joseph Stalin
21: holding a sort of tiny
11: Vladimir Putin.
21: Yes, exactly. You're right. And after that, he also threw Russian flag to the rubbish bin. And after that, as one of people I talked to today, he mentioned that he started receiving a lot of threats from pro-Kremlin activists and from people who supported Kremlin.
11: Amalia Zatary from the BBC's Russian service speaking to me from Riga. 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
0: Hammurabi handed down just under 300 of these laws.
1: Rules that would be copied and shared for the next millennium.
0: An eye for an eye, a tooth for a tooth. How to handle divorce, witchcraft, false accusations.
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0: My guests will be telling us how an infamous Mesopotamian river ordeal was used to make legal decisions.
23: It's better than medieval England, which was if you survived, you were guilty.
0: And why the Babylonian king is such an important figure in modern law today.
22: In Our Time, The Code of Hammurabi, Sunday at 13 GMT.
11: On NewsHour, the next 30 minutes, we've talked about where the US-Iran war has left Israel, and Benjamin Netanyahu will ask the same question of the US and Donald Trump. The debate inside the Church of England over reparations for historical slavery. What the Williams sisters' Wimbledon comeback tells us about going long in top-level sport, and how artificial intelligence is being used in the fight against the extinction of plant species. After this news summary.
5: BBC News with Debbie Russ. Iran has told Israel to stop its attacks in southern Lebanon or face what it called a hard response. Military headquarters said Israel had violated the ceasefire 84 times in the past 2 days. Donald Trump says he's not happy with Israel after it continued to attack Hezbollah targets in Lebanon. Despite a deal with Iran that was meant to stop the fighting, he said Israel didn't need to knock down an apartment block every time it was looking for someone from Hezbollah. Egypt's President Abdel Fattah al-Sisi has urged Israel to abandon its stated intention of controlling 70% of the Gaza Strip. He said there must be a two-state solution. The French car company Renault and defence company Thales say they're going to work together to manufacture military drones. They say up to 1,000 drones a month could be produced. A Russian warship has fired warning shots towards a British yacht in international waters between Britain and France. Russia said one of its frigates fired what it called preemptive shots at a yacht. Equatorial Guinea's government resigned on Tuesday after failing to meet its objectives. The West African country's vice president, who is also the son of the long-standing authoritarian president, said the prime minister and his government had barely achieved 10% of their goals. Many people's tip to win the World Cup, France, have kicked off their campaign against one of the most fancied African teams, Senegal. The first half ended 0-0. One of London's top theatres is to be named after one of Britain's greatest actors, Judi Dench, a rare accolade for a living person. The Shaftesbury Theatre becomes only the second West End theatre to be named after a non-royal woman. The score is now 1-0 to France. And that's the latest BBC News.
11: Welcome back to NewsHour. The Traitors has, over recent years, become one of the biggest shows in global television. There are now more than 40 versions around the world, and next year in London there's going to be a stage version, or rather, there are going to be 5 stage versions. The stories of murders, banishments and baffled faithfuls are being turned into a series of plays. David Sillitoe has been talking to the people turning reality TV into drama.
24: A group of people from across the UK have been invited to this castle.
25: The format makes the audience feel omniscient.
26: Maybe it's because we know who the traitors are and can sit in judgment.
25: And that sense of, well, I know who they are, why can't you spot it, makes you feel good as a member of the audience.
26: This is Stephen Lambert, who makes the UK and US versions of the traitors.
24: Who will live, who will die.
25: All those cloaks and those burning fires and the whole theatricality of murder and banishment, it just sort of screamed, turn me into a play.
26: And so they turned to comedy writer John Finnemore to come up with an idea of how to do it.
27: I've seen two types of Belgium traitor.
28: Ik ben echt in shock.
27: I've seen the Flemish traitors and the French-speaking traitors.
29: Bienvenue à la table ronde.
26: And also Australian traitors.
30: Things are about to get murderous.
26: His inspiration were the show's great failures.
27: When I had that first, what is it that we can do that the TV can't do? Oh, I know. What if you got to see what would happen if poor old Aubrey... Do you remember Aubrey with the hats?
2: I'm very good at picking things up.
27: Lives with his cat called Luther Vandross in a small village. I really wanted to see more of Aubrey. Why did you send Aubrey home?
2: I'm as cunning as a fox. I'm sure I'll be able to track the traitors down.
27: Or that poor market gardener.
3: I'm a girlfriend. I'm a girlfriend. I'm a Yorkshire lad. If somebody passes me a humbug, I don't sit for 3 hours sucking it.
27: They got rid of him straight away. And then they tried to bring him back, and the rest of the players went, ah, no, we'll have Alex.
4: As for Jack, I'm sorry, but you are going home.
3: Gutted. Absolutely gutted.
27: Yeah, so I want to see the Jacks. I liked you and I wanted to see more of you, and you, Aubrey, and plenty of the others.
26: All of which led to a light bulb moment. What might have happened if they'd acted slightly differently? And so John's written five plays, giving five different outcomes over five nights for the same 11 players.
6: A new cycle of five plays. One beginning, five endings.
26: And at the end, it's hoped the murder mystery parlour game might give us a chance to think about those little decisions in life and just how much they might send us down a different path.
27: You know, it allows us to actually, I think, to explore some themes in a way that you'd want a play to do, to actually think about the nature of chance and relationships in a way that I hope will be a really entertaining evening out, but also has something to say.
11: A report from David Sillitoe on the traitors coming to the stage.

0: This is NewsHour, live from the BBC World Service. I'm Tim Frax. Let's return to the unfinished business in the Middle East. There'll be a signing ceremony of some sort in Switzerland on Friday to formalise this deal to end the war between the US and Iran. But just as there are questions over where this leaves Israel, questions which we looked at earlier in the programme, there are also questions as to what this means for the US, what Donald Trump has definitively achieved after launching the war with Israel 3.5 months ago. Mike Gonzalez is a senior fellow with the Heritage Foundation, a conservative think tank in Washington, which has been seen as very influential in terms of helping to shape the agenda of the second Trump administration. So, that question, what has President Trump definitively achieved?
1: So, we haven't seen the MOU yet. I hear it's like about a page and a half. We do know that by mounting the largest military effort against Iran since 1979, in other words, the history of the Islamic regime, President Trump has finally put them on notice that the U.S. will not tolerate aggressive and destabilizing policies. So at these are the very initial phases. But the good news is that, unlike when the Obama administration entered into the JCPOA, the U.S. and Israel have significantly degraded Iran's ability to enrich uranium.
0: He said that that had been done in the war last June. He said that it had been obliterated. He went into this war saying that he was going to change the regime. He said he was going to remove the ballistic missile threat. He said he was going to remove the nuclear threat forever. And he said he was also going to stop Iran's support for regional proxies. I mean, none of that has actually been achieved in terms, has it?
1: No, that's not true. First of all, regime change has been affected in some ways. I mean, Ayatollah Khamenei was killed. We don't know what's going to happen in the near future. And we do know that we have significantly degraded Iran's nuclear capacity. And we do know as well that we have regional cooperation right now. The regional leaders are meeting at the G7 right now. That was lacking before. And well, you know,
0: the G7 meeting of leaders was always scheduled.
1: Yes, that's right. I'm comparing it to the JCPOA of Obama. He did not have that kind of regional support in the promise, the very real promise that we may have a return to the Abraham Accords. Bringing the whole region together. We're in a much better place right now because Trump took the threat from Iran very seriously.
0: Right. Just in terms of the nuclear issue, you are very confident that it will be a better deal, as you put it, than the JCPOA that Barack Obama and many other nations agreed with Iran back in 2015, that Donald Trump withdrew from in 2018. What makes you so certain that it will be better? Because no details on that have been sorted out. We don't know whether Iran will agree to suspend its enrichment of uranium, what will happen to the 400 kilograms of highly enriched uranium that it still holds on to, and the 9,000 kilograms of enriched uranium which it also holds. None of this is nailed down. And meanwhile, Iran has discovered that actually it can withstand the military threat that the U.S. and Israel pose.
1: Not really. Iran's navy is at the bottom of the ocean. What they have is a mess. They're not going to be able to get any, unless we lift sanctions, they're not going to be able to get any foreign investment, or they're not going to be able to get their economy back on track. We and the Israelis have devastated their infrastructure. Sure.
0: Well, they still retain a huge ballistic missile capability, according to U.S. intelligence assessments.
1: Well, we're going to have to see as I started the whole thing by saying, we're going to have to see what the page and a half, if that is what it is, of the Memorandum of Understanding is.
0: But a page and a half Memorandum of Understanding is hardly going to be a, it has been pretty extensively briefed, but I mean, a page and a half is not going to be the definitive deal on Iran's nuclear ambitions. I mean, you went on air last month saying It's admirable that Donald Trump has decided not to kick the can down the road with Iran. He has no other choice but to finish the job. Well, kicking the can down the road is precisely what he has done.
1: No, I disagree with that. And we have to see what emerges in this deal. I don't think he has kicked the can down the road. I think that we're going to be in a much better position vis-a-vis Iran. We already are in a much better position vis-a-vis Iran. They don't have the capacity that they had 4 months ago. And that is just a reality.
0: Yes, their navy has been sunk, but in every other way, I mean, they have shown that they have withstood the might of two of the greatest militaries, most powerful militaries in the world. And they've also discovered that they have this lever called the Strait of Hormuz, which is extremely powerful. And by all accounts, the regime that is in power now is perhaps staffed by people who are even more hardline than the people who were in charge before, because they are some of the hardest men of the Iranian Revolutionary Guard Corps.
1: We don't even know who the regime is. We don't know what the government is. All we know is what they say, but we have no idea. The world does not know who they are because of the things that we did. You know, before they had
0: By that token, one wonders where you draw your confidence from.
1: I'm sorry?
0: But by that token, I wonder where you draw your confidence from.
1: Because of the amount of devastation that the U.S. and Israel have together visited on Iran in the past few months, in the fact that their leaders are gone. IRGC, the Iranian Revolutionary Guard, may be in charge at the moment, but we don't even know that for a fact.
0: Right. It's not, in a word, though, it's not the unconditional surrender that Donald Trump promised on the 6th of March, is it?
1: It is the... We'll see what happens in the end. We're going to have to wait and see when this agreement comes out.
0: Okay.
1: I haven't seen it. You haven't seen it.
0: Indeed.
1: It is a bit premature to talk about it without seeing it. But I am confident, given what has happened in the last few months, that we're going to be in a much better place than when we were under Obama. Yes.
0: And that was Mike Gonzalez from the Heritage Foundation. 3 years ago, the Church of England promised to spend £100 million, or roughly $130 million, on slavery reparations, aiming to address some of the wrongs created from its historical ties to the transatlantic slave trade. The Church has yet to specify how this money will be spent or who will benefit, but the initial aim of the Church's Project Spire, as it was called, was to invest in communities adversely affected by slavery in the past, as well as to fund research and education. But as of today, no money has been spent, and the chief architect of the project, Bishop Rosemary Mallett, has told the BBC the window is narrowing on being able to deliver what the church promised after it acknowledged it had made many hundreds of millions of pounds in today's money through investments in the slave trade. And that's in part because of determined opposition from some within the church to this project. Our religion editor, Aline McBull, is this report.
2: There is a paved area which we can walk through shortly. Have a look at that.
3: At Rochester Cathedral, Reverend Philip Hesketh, the Dean, shows me renovations made in the 18th century.
2: There were seven Georgian houses. Those houses were built as accommodation for staff, for clergy, and an organist's house.
3: Except what they've discovered is that they were paid for by the profits made when the Dean back then invested in a company that trafficked slaves.
2: It's important to identify it, acknowledge it, and to tell that story.
3: It's the kind of reckoning that's been going on across the Church of England since the killing of George Floyd. The most breathtaking revelation was made in 2023. Research into the origins of the church's multi-billion pound endowment fund showed that for much of the 18th century, investments were also poured into a company that had a monopoly on transporting enslaved Africans to the Spanish Americas, making vast amounts of money.
4: It absolutely felt like a watershed moment.
3: The Right Reverend

0: church needs to stop saying sorry for slavery, especially when Anglicans were instrumental in abolishing it.
1: I don't think it helps race relations to exploit white guilt in terms of a narrative of white oppression, black victimhood. I mean, some whites were guilty, but let's be clear, some whites were liberating and emancipatory.
0: But you're talking about emancipation happening after the complicity.
1: Yes, there was some complicity. We repented big time 200 years ago, and now we're doing it again, and we're becoming obsessed with it.
0: Lord Biggar, an influential voice in the church, thinks investing on the basis of race is divisive and also doesn't accept people now are affected by what their ancestors went through. That's not what Father Andrew Mumby sees in his own congregation at St Peter's in South London.
2: I see every day here in Walworth structural inequality, poverty, and in this borough there is a very high proportion of people who are from a Black Caribbean background. So we know that those things overlap.
0: Father Andrew says not addressing historic injustice perpetuates division. But some have questioned the historical premise of the church's financial investigation, and earlier this year, 27 politicians wrote to the church saying using its investment funds on anything other than supporting clergy and parishes was illegal. Conservative MP Katie Lamb said it would also put off parishioners from donating.
3: If you give your money to a donkey sanctuary, that money cannot instead be used for a domestic violence shelter. Now, that's not a value judgment.
0: The church has said no donations coming in are to be used for reparatory justice. But for now, Project Spire's money goes unspent. Bishop Rosemary Mallett, leading Spire's committee, has already felt the backlash and thinks a changing political climate is making things harder.
4: I don't think the terrain is as easy as it was 5 years ago. We have seen greater divisiveness. All of that noise has made people more nervous about striding forward.
0: Do you think it's going to deliver?
4: I pray. I hope. I think the window is still there, but I think it has narrowed.
5: And that was Bishop Rosemary Mallett ending that report from our religion editor, Aline McBull. You're listening to NewsHour.
6: We'll be back with NewsHour once we tell you what's coming up on the BBC World Service. In 10 minutes, people fixing the world, here's how we can prevent snakebite deaths.
7: 42% cases directly go to traditional faith healers and waste their first important hour in snakebite cases. First hour is known as golden hour.
6: That's followed by In the Studio with poet and football fan Ian McMillan.
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9: My parents were quite liberal, very open-minded. 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
6: Let's return to Tim Franks and NewsHour.
5: And a reminder of our top story this hour. Iran has told Israel to stop its attacks in southern Lebanon or face what it calls a harsh response. Speaking on NewsHour, Dor Harlap, a member of the Israeli Prime Minister Benjamin Netanyahu's Likud party, told us that the result of the war in Iran was not, as he put it, ideal.
10: I definitely feel, and many people here in Israel feel, that we are not in a good position right now. Okay, it's not a comfortable situation. We are very thankful for our allies, United States of America and President Trump, for all they have been together with us in the last year.
5: One of the headlines, Britain's Ministry of Defence is investigating after a UK-registered yacht said a Russian warship fired warning shots near it in the English Channel on Tuesday morning.

0: American tennis-playing sisters Serena and Venus Williams really are legends of the game. And now at the age, respectively, of 44 and 45, they're returning to the Wimbledon Championships to play doubles. They've won that Wimbledon title 6 times as a pair, albeit the last time was 10 years ago. They've also won 12 Wimbledon singles titles between them. And to add to the luster, Serena only made her return to professional tennis after a 4-year absence this month, which made us wonder just how, especially in a sport as demanding as tennis, but not just tennis, it's possible to compete at the highest level at a rather more advanced age. Sean Ingle is the chief sports reporter for the Guardian newspaper.
1: Doubles is very different to singles. Between them, they are superb double players. They've won 3 Olympic gold medals in women's doubles. They've reached number 1 in the WTA rankings. And perhaps some of the inevitable effects of aging and so on that aren't quite as apparent in the doubles game, where you can cover for each other and everything else. And sometimes it's nous and skills as much as, you know, being super fit and being able to run all day that matters most.
0: Am I right in saying that we are seeing, I mean, it just feels to me, again, as a sort of as an amateur watcher of sport, it does feel to me as if there are older competitors still knocking around at the highest levels. Is that right?
1: Oh, absolutely. Probably the best American football quarterback in history, Tom Brady, retired at 45, having that, you know, led, you know, won his, I think, 6th Super Bowl ring a season before. LeBron James, who some would say is the second best basketball player, he's still going at 41, thanks to spending over $1 million a year on things like biohacking, personal chefs, things like cryotherapy and so on.
0: What was the first thing you mentioned? Biohacking.
1: Biohacking, yeah. So
0: what is that?
1: This is like, well, it's this idea that you can kind of make yourself a sort of superhuman for longer by taking all the nutrients, the vitamins, the protocols that are needed to be at the absolute top. So, you know, red light therapy, oxygen therapy, even things like compression boots and tights that help you, all these things that perhaps can keep the body, you know, acting and playing younger than it actually is.
0: And do you think that it is in large part about the sort of science of sports physiology, that it's advanced a long way and therefore people are able to, I mean, obviously it takes a huge investment in money and in time, but it is just possible, if you've still got the determination to compete at the top level, at the highest level, to do so?
1: No, absolutely. I think as more and more money has come into sport, it means that the very best athletes have the financial resources to spend money on trainers and chefs and whatever else they need. I mean, I think a related point as well is that lifestyle habits have changed. You go back 30 years, I was chatting to the Italian 1990 England sports scientist. He was the first one. And even getting athletes to eat carbohydrates before they competed, he said, was difficult because they preferred steaks. You even know the science now makes it clear, if you want to run around a lot, you do need carbs. And people would drink a lot of alcohol and they would break curfews. And that caused Sir Bobby Robson, who was the manager at the time, a lot of problems. I think a lot of these sports stars that are coming through now don't drink very much. They, from an early age, have been taught the best way to eat. So it's not really a surprise when they get to 30 or even 35 or even 40 and they are much fitter, healthier, less injury prone and so on than 2 decades or 3 decades ago.
0: Cristiano Ronaldo, who's 41, I think, and Portugal is due to have its opening World Cup game tomorrow, but there's a sort of separate question as to whether these players who have dominated the sport for so long, when they are still able to sort of turn out, whether they, in a sense, should, because there's a big debate about Cristiano Ronaldo as to whether he's a boon or a burden for Portugal, given that he's, I mean, he is amazing, in amazing shape, but he's not quite the force he was physically when he was a younger man.
1: That's absolutely true, and I think it's always, for many, many sports people, it's that moment where they have to say goodbye and they want to cling on for as long as possible. Clearly, Ronaldo has not been the same player for at least 5 or 6 years. And yet, you know, he's become such an icon in Portugal and such a sort of global figure. It's hard for Portugal's managers to drop him. And it's perhaps also hard for him to want to say goodbye when Saudi Arabian teams want to pay him lots of money, when sponsors still want to pay him lots of money. And we know from speaking to sports people that have retired, they find it hard because they are the subject of adoration and love and everything. And you're a long time retired, as the saying goes, and some of them find it quite boring living in the real world when they do eventually go.
0: Sean Ingle from The Guardian. We're familiar with the idea of a crisis in biodiversity, species being lost forever. But now researchers in the Royal Botanic Garden Kew say that the digital world and artificial intelligence may offer at least some hope for plants, as Helen Briggs reports.
2: So this is the Brugmansia, and it's got these huge kind of peach-coloured trumpet flowers. They're about the size of your forearm.
3: In a glass house at the Royal Botanic Gardens Kew, conservation scientist Dr. Matilda Brown admires a plant very few of us will get to see because it's extinct in the wild. She says plants are disappearing faster than science can keep up.
2: It's lucky it's so pretty, really, because other species are not getting that same fate. They are going extinct sometimes before we even know about them. And with every species we lose, we're losing benefits to humanity that we might not even know about, whether that's the next cure for cancer or the next climate-resilient crop.
3: The secret to saving these plants could lie in the archives at Kew.
4: We're standing here in the herbarium, amazing historical place with what, how many millions of specimens of plants in these cupboards?
5: If you look at this specimen here, you can see the tiny tomatoes.
3: Herbarium curation manager Nina Davies is showing me a particularly historic specimen.
4: Sorry to say, it looks to me like a squash tomato.
5: It absolutely is a squash tomato. So this has been pressed and dried, and so you can imagine it's gone a bit brown.
3: But this is no ordinary tomato. It was collected in the Galapagos Islands in 1835 by the famous biologist Charles Darwin. One of millions of plants to be catalogued, photographed and uploaded to the web.
5: We're on the edge of a really exciting time where this data is available to everyone who has internet access and can look at the research and develop new things and perhaps help us with solving some of the biodiversity issues that we have around the world today.
3: And Dr. Brown says AI and digital technology could transform how we fight global extinction.
2: The gains in speed are absolutely phenomenal. If we want to look at 8 million specimens, to do that for the entire Kew Herbarium would take us 70 to 100 years. By putting these specimens online and using things like computer vision and AI, we're able to take that task and get it done in days or weeks or maybe even months.
0: Helen Briggs reporting from Kew Gardens. That's it from NewsHour from all of us here. Thanks for listening.
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7: Romy Hall is 29, a single mother, and about to begin two life sentences for killing her stalker. 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
9: 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Alan Johnston spoke to one of the organisers about that violent but impactful event.
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14: The agreement says they are not getting a single dime of American money. That's just not what this is. What the agreement does.
12: 详细内容我们在稍后的 SBS 普通话新闻中和您一起来了解。今天是星期三，我们呢会和您聊一聊世界杯的话题。
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14: The agreement says they are not getting a single dime of American money. That's just not.
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